0: that's good flute playing. Let me blow mine now for you. Get ready. It's hard to blow and talk, you know. You're not buying any of this, are you?
1: 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Friday afternoons from 3 to 6. It's Boss. It's Kino.

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1: With today's Out and About report, I'm Lori Boyer, Fragnat West. 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Parca is designed to strengthen a plant's natural cuticle, the waxy layer that helps protect fruit, leaves, and stems from sun, rain, pathogens, and insects.
2: I've been incorporating Parca for that period of time, this fall weather. We very important that we use Parca to protect your cuticle of your fruit from breaking down. So I started working with Parca in the cherry business for Kraken, and then slowly it got moved into seeing in other different crops, specifically citrus. So that's how I started 15 years ago.
1: Del Rio shares how he incorporates Parca into his citrus management strategy.
2: So I started in the fall incorporating my Parca with my fungicide program. Every 30 days, I would go in there. And that incorporation of layering that Parca helped so much tremendously at helping preventing that fruit drop.
1: And as for the results that Del Rio has experienced on his Exeter, California operation?
2: Great. I think that's a great program that growers need to look into. Parca is a great cuticle enhancement that we're able to incorporated into the citrus world so we can protect it against the weather conditions coming up.
1: Once again, Nutrien Ag Solutions PCA, Alex Del Rio. And according to the website, Cultivus Parca is designed with worker safety and fruit protection in mind. It's made from food-grade ingredients. The clear coating leaves no residue while its elastic formulation expands with plant and fruit growth. It's permeable, allowing continued transpiration and gas exchange. And Parca is also tank mix compatible with no surfactant required. Learn more about Parca and citrus crop protection at Cultiva.com. I'm Lori Boyer, Fragnat West.

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2: Ray Elder's underdog NASCAR triumphs showed Central Valley drivers they don't just compete with the world's best, they beat them.
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2: The epicenter never shifted. The dust has never settled. From the next generation of open-wheel stars to the legend still making history on pavement, Kino keeps your pulse pounding. We're the soundtrack to the fastest valley on earth. The heroes are new, but the grit remains the same. Grab your tickets. Smell the rubber. Feel the thunder. Catch a race at your favorite track this weekend and keep listening to 50,000 Watt 940. 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
1: 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It's Boss. 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

kick off a million-dollar weekend, but live from the 60s with the real Don Steele. Friday afternoons from 3 to 6. It's Boss. It's Kino.

I can't make it without you. And I'm telling you, honey, you're my reason for laughing, for crying, for living.

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0: a joke, you understand that?
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The last thing I remember, Doc, I started to swerve. And then I saw the Jag slide into the curve. I know I'll never forget that horrible sight. I guess I found out for myself that everyone was right.

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1: From July through September, Holly's had a hit in 1966 at that bus stop. It's 1118. 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
0: But I'll always remember the great times that I had in Fresno at the station that started it all.

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0: 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Ladies and gentlemen, the beat goes on.
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2: Uno, dos, one, two, three.

0: The Golden Age didn't end at Kearney Bowl or Clovis Speedway. It evolved. The fearless spirit of Vukovich, Pombo, and Sargent didn't fade. It moved to the asphalt of Madera and King Speedway Dirt Track in Hanford. Yesterday's Rebels paved the way for today's Titans. 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
1: Raising his hand in victory.
0: Ray Elder's underdog NASCAR triumphs showed Central Valley drivers they don't just compete with the world's best, they beat them.
2: Elder's Dodge number 96 looks and sounds stronger on every lap as he screams down the front chute for the white flag.
0: The epicenter never shifted. The dust has never settled. From the next generation of open-wheel stars to the legend still making history on pavement, Kino keeps your pulse pounding. We're the soundtrack to the fastest valley on Earth. The heroes are new, but the grit remains the same. Grab your tickets. Smell the rubber. Feel the thunder. 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
2: And we hope you're having a great morning. It is Nick Papagni, the Ag Meter, along with Sir Josh McGill. Josh, we made it to the week, but it's a special time because I don't ever want anyone to ever forget about 9/11, what happened 25 years ago, Josh. It's amazing. It's been a quick 25 years, but we can never forget what happened to the United States.
3: Yeah, we really can't. And sometimes it worries me that we have forgotten too much, or too many people just don't think about it in some of their decisions now and things going on in the world. But absolutely, it's something we need to never forget. And at least being the 25th year, I think there's a little bit of renewed remembrance and people honoring this day. And I think that needs to happen, whether it's 3 years, 10 years, 22 years, 25 years, or 35 years, whatever it is, I think we should never forget.
2: We'll never forget. And I think I look back at my time, what happened then, but that was the last time I think the United States was ever as one. We brought together as one against the what was going on in the world, because this was the first time we were actually hit by someone foreign out of the United States, because we always see war.

0: everywhere else, we didn't understand what was going on here. But I think there's two times in my life I remember, 1980 and, believe it or not, hockey. When we beat the Russians in hockey, we brought the United States together in 9/11. Now, because of social media and everyone has a phone and everyone has different opinions, I don't think we'll ever be together as one again.
1: I hope you're wrong, Nick, and I think you are wrong. I hope, though, that it just doesn't take another tragedy like that because, yeah, in my lifetime, I don't remember the hockey game because I wasn't born yet, but in my lifetime, I've never seen the country come together like that. I mean, you know, people helping strangers, people donating blood, people volunteering, some people picking up and going to New York or D.C. to help out, and, you know, just the country really coming together. It was beautiful. I think it was the first time we had an attack on U.S. soil since Pearl Harbor. And I obviously don't remember Pearl Harbor, and I don't think you do either. But it's sad that it takes a tragedy like that to see that. I wish we could be that unified every day. I feel like we have gotten so divisive, especially over politics. But we need to figure out a way to come back together like that and be proud to be an American. You know, people were selling flags everywhere for donations. I remember they were making like little safety pin flags at my school that kids were selling and sending all the money to New York to help the search and rescue teams. So we need to not forget that and remember that day, remember those people that died. We lost 2,977 people that day, and we need to remember them.
0: We should never forget those people, exactly. And it was just what happened for me. So the girls were young at the time. They had no idea what was going on, but got up, I always turn on the TV, because that's what I did back in the day, to see what the weather, what else is going on. And when it hit, I just sat back down on the couch and didn't move all day. And I was just in awe of what was going on. And I think a lot of people did the same thing. Then school was canceled, and then all of a sudden, everything, the airports are canceled, and then we all watched what was going on. And you're right, this is the last time in my lifetime we were all together. I would dream that we would come together again, where everyone would be proud to put American flag on your house, or, you know, whatever the case may be. But it just seems like people are, oh, you don't want to wear a flag. You know, America's racist. And, you know, you just start going over and over things. And like, come on, we're America here. We got the greatest country in the world. And it's just 25 years and what the people went through, losing lives. Families will never be the same again back in New York day. And we're seeing it now in New York, how we can't even come together for that.
1: Right. And it's turning into a political event, which is sad, too. And seeing the divisiveness of that in the recent week leading up to it and people discussing that, I think it's a time we need to put all of our political differences aside and just be Americans and come together and remember.
0: I would love to see both parties, and it always boils down to there's so much money in politics with the Republicans and Democrats, to come together for this, to unite as one. And I think the American people would love to see, instead of the fighting every single day about every single subject we have going on, just come together, at least for this. We lost 2,977 people. They didn't know they were going to die that day when they went to work. So we have to come together, and we're going to do our part in this show. We're getting to the point where farming and ag should be number one on the priority, because we feed the world. Food security is the national security, and we are doing our part. I just wish the mainstream media would do their part, and they're not.
1: Yeah, we do. We need to come together as a country, and you know, it needs to be an everyday. It doesn't need to be something terrible like 9/11 happening for us to be proud to be Americans and, you know, come together with our neighbors for a greater good of our country. We have, like you said, we have the best country in the world. And if anything is hurting our country right now, it's our divisiveness in politics and our inability to just, you know, reach across to your neighbor and, you know, just recognize that they're an American also, and that we are, you know, one nation under God.
0: No question about it, Josh. And I always think, again, if you're looking at politics, if you're a Republican or actually a Democrat, if you just went to the middle, you would win by a landslide in any state you're in. But that doesn't happen. But think about 9/11. We should never.

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4: Welcome back, everybody. On your end of the week, it's the Ag Meter and Sir Josh. It is 9/11 weekend. Never forget. And you know you won't. Where were you today? Everyone thinks about it. Where were you that day? I was on the couch all day. I couldn't move. I was just numb. Well, we're going to talk almonds now with Taylor Hillman. Let's go to the almond board.
1: Well, we're joined today by Taylor Hillman, Manager of Industry Communications with the Almond Board of California. Taylor, thanks for being here today.
5: Thanks for having me, Josh. I appreciate it.
1: Taylor, let's start with the big picture. We're well into the season now. What are some of the biggest developments or issues California almond growers should have on the radar right now?
5: Yeah, it's harvest time. This time of year, the industry is pretty busy, but there was a couple recent news stories that we put something out on that if growers haven't heard about, it really is something that they should be thinking about. The first being the paraquat registration voluntary cancellations. This is a voluntary cancellation that some of the companies are doing for the paraquat product. The details are on our website. You can find out more at almonds.org. But basically, instead of these companies willing to go through the procedure to get their products re-registered, they've just voluntarily canceled them for California. So anything that's already registered for California can still be used, but it's pretty much a phase out of the paraquat product for California. The other issue is something that we put out from our crackout event that we did earlier in the year, and that is it's that time of year where you start looking at replanting. If you do have an orchard that is kind of reached its limit, you're at that 20 to 25 year mark where you are taking out trees and looking at replanting. That's a big decision. That's a 20 to 25 year decision. And so what we did was we took this great conversation of panelists that we had at our crackout event and wrote a story off of it. And it really talks about what growers need to be thinking about when it comes to replanting. You know, what goes into that? You need to be talking to your handler, your processor, the salespeople from the nursery, your IPM person, whoever that may be. It could be yourself. Lots of decisions have to go into this. And it's one of those things where you don't want to have too little information, given that it's such a big business decision. You want to have as much information as possible. So another great article that's on almonds.org. Go check it out. There's a lot of good recommendations from growers. One of our board members, Brandon Ribeiro, he's a grower. He's got some great comments in there. So something for growers to keep an eye out for and go learn more about before you make that decision that you're going to be, you know, kind of tied into for the next 20 years.
1: And as you said, harvest is underway across the state. What are you hearing from growers about how this year's harvest is progressing?
5: Yeah, harvest is underway. For the most part, we've had good weather in California. We did have a couple rain events pass through. They were pretty light. I don't think we saw enough precipitation to cause any real problems. There may be some drying issues, maybe growers let

0: The products sit out a little bit longer to dry out. But other than that, the weather's played nicely for growers. The one big thing about this year's harvest is it was way ahead of what's usual. I'd say some of the reports that we heard down in the Fresno and Bakersfield areas was close to 10 days early. And at one point, there were some growers talking about even thinking about harvest around July 4th, which is really early. So it's about 10 days to 2 weeks early, especially in the southern end of the state. That shouldn't impact things too much. It's one of those things where we won't know if we see any impact from that until really the processing is finished at the later part of this year.
1: And we're getting closer to the almond conference. Planning is obviously well underway. What can growers expect from this year's conference? And are there any new programs, sessions, or features you're particularly excited about?
0: Yeah, that's right. It is almond conference planning season. I will say that that season really is year round, but this is where we really start rolling out some of the information to the industry. The almond conference will take place December 8th through 10th. It will be back in Sacramento at the Safe Credit Union Convention Center. I think the biggest thing this year is we're trying to get some of the information out sooner to allow people to really plan a little bit better on when they want to be at the conference. One of the things that we did was we've got the general outline of the agenda on the website. So what that does is it shows you the days Tuesday, Wednesday, and Thursday with the blocked times for the breakout sessions or the exhibit hall opening or the state of the industry address and even some of the bigger sessions. And then it has those, like I mentioned, those breakout session blocks. I encourage people to go check that out. And just as you're planning your trip up to Sacramento or down to Sacramento this year, see what day you want to go. If it's all three, what time you want to be able to hit some of those things. That way you can plan a little bit more accordingly. And then we're real close to getting our breakout session information paragraphs together and situated and finalized. So hopefully there will be a detailed agenda going up on the website soon that'll really allow growers and industry members to read some of those session descriptions, figure out which sessions they want to go to. And as always, there's sessions that's directed towards the grower, whether it be, you know, production related or pest management, things like that. There's handler sessions, there's trade regulatory sessions. So as always, there's a wide variety of sessions. Hopefully that detailed agenda will be up soon on the website so growers can plan a little bit more accordingly to what they want to do.
2: We'll take a break. We'll come back more here in your AgNet News Hour. Never forget 9/11, 25th anniversary. We will be right back.
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2: Welcome back. End of the week, but it is 9/11 anniversary weekend. Never forget, 25 years we were attacked. Let's go back. We're talking almonds with Taylor. Here we go.
1: And for a grower who's attended the Almond Conference year after year, what would you say makes it worth taking the time away from the farm to come back again this year?
0: Yeah, there's a lot of education and a lot of tools. Not only can you learn about what's available now to help you out, and we've really focused over the last 3 years to try to create actionable tools, tools that growers can use right now. So we'll have, of course, all of our tools available that we've produced over the last several years. But it's also a great opportunity to learn about something that's on the horizon. There's going to be some things coming, and this is a great opportunity to come and learn about some of that research that's going into truthing some of these things that may be available for growers soon. One of the things that I believe we're going to debut at conference is a yield prediction calculator. So we have the nitrogen calculator that we put out. It's a management calculator that can allow growers to put in all that information and really plan out their nitrogen according to their specific orchards. But this is a yield prediction calculator. I don't know too much about it yet, but it's going to be close. And I think we're going to try to put it out at conference where growers should be able to put in some numbers and get a good idea of what yield they could have at the end of the season. That's really exciting to hear. So I would say for growers, it's all the tools that are out there. And then one thing not to forget about is the poster sessions that we have with our researchers. This is a phenomenal opportunity to get in front of some of those researchers that do these poster sessions. You see these guys throughout the season. These growers see these guys throughout the season. They're the experts. They're the ones who know what works, what doesn't work, and what they're looking at. They stand next to their posters. You can get one-on-one time with them. That's awfully hard to do, especially with someone up in the north end of the state if you're a grower in the south end of the producing region. So just being able to get these guys, ask them some questions. They can be about the poster. They can be about problems you have in your orchard. But having that one-on-one time with these researchers is really unique.
1: Sounds like it's well worth the trip. The Almond Conference is also an opportunity to recognize people who've made a real impact on the industry. Tell us about the awards presented each year and the kinds of contributions the Almond Board is looking to recognize.
0: Yeah, that's right, Josh. The Almond Achievement Awards is something that we announce at the conference. The announcement happens on the middle day, Wednesday, during the luncheon. That's December 9th. But we honor two industry members, the first being the Almond Achievement Award. That's kind of the all-encompassing award that goes to an industry member who has added value through long-term service or the betterment of the California almond industry. You know, it's one of those things it's almost like a lifetime achievement award kind of for almonds. And then the second one that we created, it's a little bit younger of an award, but we created this specifically for the idea of someone who helps growers. And that's the Almond Technical Achievement Award. And the Almond Technical Achievement Award is really for an industry member who has has contributed significantly to like a technological advancement for the California almond industry, or help facilitate practices or adoption of practices. You know, it's really someone who has helped move the industry forward, where it ends up in having some practical outcomes that growers can use now. A great example of this was last year's award recipient, which was Christine Gimperly. Not only is she a great voice for the California almond industry, she's also always willing to allow research to be done on her orchards. We actually just did a off-ground harvest. We went to an off-ground harvest at her orchard just last week. So things like that. She's always willing to try to help, see if we can truth some of these things out, let the researchers figure out what works and what doesn't in the real world in an orchard. And, you know, that's what the Almond Technical Achievement Award is all about. Those applications for both of those awards, they are open now. You can go online to almonds.org/awards. We're taking applications or nominees until October 9th. It's a pretty easy process online. If you know someone that you think deserves this award, you can go and put it on there. Even if they don't get picked for the honor this year, we do roll those over. So I encourage all industry members to go online, read a little bit more about these awards, and fill out an application if you think you have a good nominee for it.
2: It'll be fun. I'm looking forward to it. It's always a good time.
1: Yeah, you're going to be out there again this year?
2: Absolutely. There's nothing like it. It's a lot of fun. You have great people. It'll be great people bringing their businesses out for just a good time to bond after the season. But again, almonds isn't like peach plum nectarine season where you got to get them out within 2 weeks. Almonds, you can store, you can look at last year's inventory to this year's inventory, so they have some options.
1: Yeah, absolutely. And I'm working to see if I can get out there this year to Sacramento.
2: Oh, there you go. I love to see that. Why wouldn't you? That's my question. There, we can take a break. Again, 9/11, 25th anniversary. Never forget. We're going to make sure you never forget. We will be right back.
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0: the Ag Meter, along with Sir Josh McGill. We're talking almonds. Let's go back and talk almonds.
1: Another important part of the conference is looking towards the next generation of industry leaders. Last year, you introduced a new almond leadership program class. Will we see that again this year? And what does the program bring to the almond industry?
2: Yeah, that's a good point. I almost forgot about this. Last year, we actually shifted our choosing and interview process for the almond leadership program. It used to happen in the spring, and we shifted it last year to the fall to see how it would kind of work out. It turned out it worked out great, and we were able to not only name the new almond leadership program for the incoming year, but we were able to have them at conference meeting some of the previous year's class. And it turned out to just be a great kind of transition where they got to talk to each other and talk to some of the mentors and stuff too. So it worked out great. We are doing that again this year. So applications are open right now for the 2027 almond leadership program. Unlike the crop year, this runs on a calendar year, so it's January through December. It culminates with a session at the Almond Conference where we recognize the class and really go through, you know, the winner of, they have a little competition in their year-long projects, and they get their awards and they get their recognition. It's kind of a fun little session that we do. So applications are open right now. They do close November 6th. So if people are interested in the program, don't wait. We do turn down a number of applications every year. So get your application in early. Lots of people have gone through the program. This really is a program that it's the future of the almond industry. We invest in these kids and show them really a, you know, kind of a holistic view at the California almond industry, from the growing side to the marketing side to our agency and what they do to handling and processing, regulatory. I'm always surprised when I talk to members that are going through the program, how surprised they are at some of the stuff they didn't know about the industry. You know, you get kind of siloed in where you work and your place in the almond industry, and you don't think about all the other things going on. So this is a phenomenal way to really see everything that happens in the California almond industry. And then the other thing they always talk about is they make amazing relationships with other people. They make lifelong friends. They make great contacts. It really is a positive environment. There is some fun behind it too, but it's a great opportunity to go learn more about the industry, make these connections. We have mentors who end up being lifelong friends with these people as well. So it's just a great opportunity. And again, the deadline is November 6th. If you go to almonds.org/almond leadership program, you can apply right there online. It's pretty simple. I encourage you to do so.
1: And just finally, as growers are finishing harvest and looking towards 2027, what do you think are the biggest opportunities California almond industry should be looking forward to?
2: You know, the theme for our almond conference this year is bold horizons. And that's kind of what we're looking at for going into the 2027. There really is a strong push for getting back to some of the ingredients focus for almond forms to really support our demand, no matter where, if it's overseas or here in the U.S. So really what it is at this point is keep chugging. I mean, this industry really is good about, you know, putting their head down and making things work. And things are looking a little better right now. We think that's going to continue. And with some of the stuff that's going on the marketing side, I think that's going to support this really well. So we're encouraged by everything. The one thing I would say too about the Almond Conference, as I mentioned, it was that the hotels just opened this week for the Almond Conference. That's the blocks that we have for some of our hotel partners. Likely the ones close to the conference center have been booked up. You might be able to find a couple, but we do have many other partners that we got online last year that we carried over to this year. There are some options out there. So I encourage you that if you are thinking about going to the Almond Conference and learning more about these marketing efforts that are really driving demand for California almonds, around the globe. If you're gonna go to TAC, go online as soon as possible and see if you can get some of those blocks for those hotel rooms. Like I said, they probably have gone fast, the ones close to the convention center, but there should be some more still available. So almonds.org/conference has all the information.
1: All right, and just one more time for growers interested in learning more about the conference or any of these awards or the leadership program, where can they go to find that information?
2: 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Just go there, check out the industry sites, the event site. That's where you're going to be able to find all this information.
1: All right. Well, Taylor, I really appreciate you taking the time today to talk with us.
2: No problem. Thank you, Josh.
0: Yeah, Taylor is correct. Get your hotels if you're going. Get them early because you know how the cities are. When they know there's a whole bunch of people going to show up, they're going to raise the price on you. So get it early. And you know, all know, every time I talk with an almond grower, to me, I bring back sports, Josh. The athlete is the tree. So they want to take care of the tree for next year. So you want to get that tree ready, get them in shape, make sure they have some off time and get them ready for 2027.
3: Yeah, absolutely. And the Almond Board can help you do that, whether it's through Almond Conference this year in Sacramento or just like you said, going on their website. They have a lot of great articles, a lot of great resources for growers. So definitely check that out.
0: I definitely was last year. I had so much fun because everyone knows about our show now, Sir Josh. Oh, my God, the Ag Meter's here. They know. They're listening. We're the hottest show for farming and ag. We're going to keep it going through 2027. So I want to always make sure that we have the farming and agricultural back here in California. We're going to continue to push great stories.
3: Absolutely. It's what we do. It's what we love, Nick.
0: No question about it. And it's going to be a big fall coming up. Now, the weather is cooling down again. So, Josh, are we going to have a cool down period? Or are you going to predict more hot weather coming on maybe at the end of September? Don't say it.
3: I don't know. I'm not much for predicting weather, but if I had to guess, I think we're going to have a few more hot weeks before we get much of a real cool down.
0: Yeah, we're going to have a great week next week, and we've got a lot of tremendous. We're going to talk Rick Roberti as well next week about what's going on in the cattle industry. It just seems to me, this is what drives me crazy. The commodities in California are all grown here in California, but we have so many, for example, the Argentina lemons coming over here, just trashing our market. Well, the cattle has a big talk about it. We'll take a break. Well, I'll talk more next week. We will be right back.

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7: 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For 940 KYNO, this is Ryan Jacobson.
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8: Welcome back, everyone. We're talking a little bit about 9/11, 25th anniversary. Never forget. Where were you at? If you were born, maybe there's a lot of younger people going, well, we're just learning about it. We're listening. We're learning what's going on. But if you were around, you probably know where you're at that day. I was on the couch all day. Well, we're going to talk about SkySense now. And you really... you don't think about things that's going on after you maybe leave the field or the orchard or the row. For example, lettuce. Birds come in. They're hungry. They want to eat. Well, SkySense has the answer. And Patrick Williams, I had a lot of fun talking with Patrick. Here we go. Our next guest, we're going to learn about drones today. We're going to be talking with Patrick Williams from SkySense. Patrick, welcome to the show. How are you?
9: I'm doing great. Thanks for having me.
8: Well, Patrick, we're excited to learn about SkySense because I think you're on to something. Tell me about SkySense.
9: So SkySense at its heart is an agronomic solutions company, and our core service is bird and wildlife mitigation on farms across the United States. We're working heavily in California right now on crops like lettuce and table grapes and even rice.
8: And Patrick, you mentioned birds and wildlife. There's so many things goes on day and night
3: that SkySense does a great job in the ag industry. Tell me about that.
9: That's absolutely right. We have drones with thermal cameras on them, and so we're capable of flying day or nighttime to protect those crops, regardless of when the animals are out there. So whether that's birds or hogs or deer, you name it, we're capable of getting them out of that field for you.
3: Patrick, I like this program from SkySense because with labor out of control in California, farmers don't have to worry about their crops anymore. With labor issues, they've tried so many things throughout the years, trying to stop birds and wildlife eating their crops. What SkySense can do, you can come in with a nice service, take care of it, and they don't even have to touch it. This is absolutely huge for California with the labor issue.
9: Oh, absolutely. And in fact, our CEO, Justin, is California born and raised. But we have a real passion for the service we're offering and consider California to be probably our biggest market opportunity. And given the growth that we've seen last year and this year with this service, the sky's the limit on what we can do.
3: So much damage goes on, especially when you're talking about birds with cherries, blueberries, grapes, lettuce, you mentioned. It's just a disaster. Farming's tough enough, but now you've got people eating your product.
9: Absolutely. And if you look at a crop like blueberries, that's one of the biggest ones we work on in the Pacific Northwest. They can lose up to 20% of their crop to the birds. And so if we can go out there and even do a fraction of what's necessary to keep those birds off, we're making money for those farmers.
3: So Patrick, how does it work? You got the drones flying at night. Does the drone scare off the birds?
9: Yeah, so the drones are being operated remotely from our office, and those drones are flying around with a 120 decibel speaker on top of them, and we'll play whatever sounds are necessary to keep those birds from damaging that crop. And if they start to get used to one sound, we switch it up, and then the combination of that drone flying around, they don't get used to it like they do bird cannons and other types of stationary noisemakers.
3: We're talking with Patrick Williams from SkySense. And Patrick, you've seen this. How much has SkySense grown since day one, since you started?
9: Yeah, so I started with the company back in the very beginning of 2025, and the number of acres we're serving with this particular offering is significant. We have grown, gosh, I hesitate to say exactly what that number is, but it is significant. We're on a lot of different acres, and we're moving these things around regionally from state to state as different crops come into their harvest timing. So whether it's lettuce and things in California or blueberries in Florida, we're there and we're on top of it.
3: I don't think birds are intimidated with what's going on now with cannons and lasers and firecrackers, all the other things, plus the labor issue. I think that's huge. SkySense, you're more innovative now. You're using AI procedures, and birds can't get used to this.
9: Absolutely right. And growers are traditionally using things that birds habituate to fairly easily. Things like the propane cannons, as noisy and annoying as they are to the people around it, those birds oftentimes stop caring after a couple weeks. And so with a service like this, where we've got more than one mode of action going out there with sound and movement and lights, the birds don't get used to it. And when with the combination of those modes of action and the AI tools that we have patents pending on, there's no way those birds are going to get used to this service. And we're going to continue to scare them out of fields for as long as we can.
3: What other things does SkySense sees besides birds in the ag industry?
9: Yeah, so hogs and table grapes are a big deal. They go in there and they start chomping on those grapes. And we've got videos where there's over 100 of them at a time. And then coyotes. Coyotes, you know, they're probably not eating the crop so much, but they lead to food safety issues if they're doing their business out there in the field. And so we strive to keep those things out of there, not just for the sake of protecting that crop from damage, but to protect the general public from food illness outbreaks.
3: We're talking with Patrick Williams from SkySense, and I know in the cattle industry, we have a huge issue with wolves eating the cattle. Have you looked into SkySense in the cattle industry?
9: That's something that we have been exploring over the last year, and we've got to get some of the right permits and bureaucracy out of the way, so to speak, before we can offer that as a service. But it's something we have a lot of interest in and something we're working towards doing.
3: Patrick, you mentioned blueberries, and blueberries are the hottest commodities going, and I know birds love blueberries. To the California ag industry that grows blueberries, SkySense is your answer.
9: Absolutely right. This is a service that those birds don't habituate to. We're capable of scaring any species out there, and we use different sounds for different species. We make sure that whatever we're doing, it's going to be effective all the time.
3: And you're all over the Central Valley. I've seen you out in Fireball all throughout the Central Valley. Tell me some of the spots that's really, really been effective.
9: So we're doing a lot of work these days around the Imperial Valley and all the way up to Salinas. You know, during the winter season, lettuce is our biggest crop down there. And we're on quite a few acres, a bunch of different farms, and right now we're having a major surge in sales and trying to make sure we have enough equipment to get the job done. So we're buying new equipment just about every day.
3: And Patrick, does it matter in the weather? What if it rains?
9: Yeah, so these drone systems can handle a light rain, but what we found is typically when the rain's coming down, the birds aren't flying. They're nesting in the trees and staying out of it, so it's not really an issue.
3: Is there a certain bird variety that gives you the most fits?
9: Yeah, so the top bird species that we encounter are horned larks. That's a big one. Starlings, blackbirds, and sometimes things even like crows and ravens. But if there's one that we consider our arch nemesis on most farms, it's the horned lark.
3: Okay, Patrick Williams from SkySense, you've got everyone fired up right now. How do they get a hold of SkySense?
9: You can give us a call at 888-759-1947 or visit us on the web, www.skysense.ag. That's www.skysense.ag.
3: And you'll have somebody from SkySense out to the farm to talk to them.
9: That's absolutely right. Our team of salesmen and pilots is ready to go. We're doing demos. We're doing installs as we speak.
3: I'm telling you now, Patrick Williams from SkySense, one of the fastest growing companies because it works. It's a must in your farming in California.
9: Yeah, anything SkySense can do to help you cut costs, whether it's labor or birds damaging the crop, we're going to help you make more money across the board.
3: Thank you, Patrick Williams from SkySense.
8: We're going to take a break. SkySense, it's on its game. We'll come back. 9/11, 25th anniversary. Never forget. We will be right back.

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3: Welcome back, everyone. 9/11, 25th anniversary. Never forget. And I know you won't. The Ag Meter out and about got the chance to talk with Alex Del Rio from Nutrient. What can parka do for you? Let's go to the interview.
4: Hi, it's Nick Papagni, the Ag Meter from AgNet West here in beautiful Exeter, California. Talk with Alex Del Rio from Nutrient Ag Solutions. Alex, introduce yourself and why today are we talking about parka?
5: Yeah, my name's Alex Del Rio. I've been a PCA for Nutrient Ag Solutions for 15 years. I've been incorporating parka for that period of time. This fall weather, very important that we use parka to protect your cuticle of your fruit from breaking down. So I started working with parka in the cherry business for Kraken, and then slowly it got moved into seeing in other different crops, specifically citrus. So that's how I started 15 years ago.
4: Last year, the fruit drop was a major issue. How did you handle last year's issues?
5: So I started in the fall incorporating my parka with my fungicide program. Every 30 days, I would go in there, and that incorporation of layering that parka helped so much tremendously at helping preventing that fruit drop.
4: And how did that work out?
5: Great. I think that's a great program that growers need to look into. Parka is a great cuticle enhancement that we're able to incorporate it into the citrus world so we can protect it against the weather conditions coming up.
4: Alex, using parka, when's the best time to use it, especially heading into the fall?
5: Yeah, going into the fall, we're looking for those rain events, that weather patterns coming in. You want to hit it. And then typically from there, if you're going to El Nino, we know there's going to be some rains coming in. We're looking into a 30-day program with incorporation with your fungicides. So you don't necessarily are going by itself. You're helping it out in a program with your fungicides to protect that rind from breaking down throughout the whole fall and winter.
4: And of course, you're putting it in the foliar spray. How important is it with coverage? Go slow?
5: You want to go slow. You want to get the coverage out tight, especially because that's where with a lot of moisture is going to sit. And so you're protecting it, that parka, protecting that cuticle in the citrus.
4: So it's very important for growers to go slow, take their time, hit coverage. It's huge. Alex, what most impressed you with the results with using parka, especially last year?
5: Using parka in my program, I'm able to see my trees begin more vigorous. My fruit quality becomes better because it's the parka is covering the outside layer of your fruit, having that rind integrity. So my pack out becomes better because I have a firmer fruit at the end. I don't have the drop that a lot of farmers encounter. So I have a better pack out, more retention of fruit in my trees.
4: And Alex, how about the growers? How are they impressed as well?
5: They're very impressed. They can see it visually, their performance of parka once you put it on. You see the tree not stress. You see more vigor. You start just seeing the tree kind of vibrates with life after using parka.
4: Alex, when it comes to profitability with farmers, how important is it using parka?
5: The big profitability for the growers that use parka, we saw more retention of fruit in the tree. We saw a better pack out, better rind, especially those sumos, the easy peels. We saw a better pack out and more fruit on the trees in comparison to the guys that didn't use parka. We saw a more drop, and so they're losing a lot of profit because it's going in the ground. And, you know, every piece of fruit, it's profit, so you want to retain that profit in the tree.
3: 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Have a great weekend, everyone. 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Be back on Monday.
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The happenings on Kino, the big 940. Good morning. Ready for another great day in Fresno. Yeah, sunshine.